The Dudelsack and Waltz from four pieces by Viennese composer Alfred Uhl, the violist who might have always wished he'd been a clarinetist. He wrote 48 studies for the clarinet, which automatically qualified him for the Clarinet Hall of Fame. Hi, I'm Jake Armerding. So glad to be listening to music with you. Welcome. Ludwig van Beethoven was no fan of opera. That kind of frivolous nonsense that was Mozart's bread and butter, it just grated on him. He was a serious composer. Not a party animal, that Beethoven. However, Vienna was crazy for opera, so he had to basically roll his eyes and get to work. This is what came out. It was a huge struggle for him. He had to revise it three times. Hated the process so much, he swore off opera forever. And it tells you something about how good he was that his one single opera is the only one from that period of time that's still being played. Here's the overture from Fidelio.

Kurt Mazur, leading the Leipzig Gewandhaus Orchestra, performing the Fidelio Overture by Beethoven, his one and only opera. Never again, he said, after struggling through it. 50 years later, 1841, Robert Schumann, very happily married to his wife, Clara, all the more so because there'd been this protracted fight with her dad about them getting hitched. They eventually took him to court over it. It was a whole deal. In the end, the lovers triumphed, and it was in this afterglow that Schumann composed this music. So it has this very joyful spring-like quality to it, although that doesn't really show up until quite a ways into the work. He starts off in E minor, kind of slow and ominous, almost like he's remembering the courtroom battle. Then he modulates to E major, the happiest of all keys, and it's just pure, unadulterated joy after that. Like one of those morning people.

0: Robert Schumann originally considered that his second symphony. Then he went and made it sound much more complicated. The overture, scherzo, and finale, performed by the Irish Chamber Orchestra. Angela Hewitt conquers J.S. Bach, coming up.
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It's rumored that J.S. Bach's keyboard sonatas were performed not only at church, which is to say at work, but also at home. He wrote them at a time when he had many talented keyboardists in the house, many of them his own children. Here's the keyboard sonata number 3.

Richard Tognetti, conducting the Australian Chamber Orchestra featuring pianist Angela Hewitt, the Keyboard Concerto No. 3 by Bach. We're off to Saskatchewan in 60 seconds.

songwriter, activist, and seamstress, Pura Fe Crescioni, is descended from the Tuscarora clan. That's an indigenous people group from the northeastern woodlands of the U.S. and Canada, and a branch of the Iroquois, as of course you know. She now makes her home in Saskatchewan in the Cree Territory. Here's the Dover Quartet performing Women's Shuffle.

Oh, come on. That was way too short. The Dover Quartet doing justice to Women's Shuffle from the Rattle Songs by Pura Fe Crescioni. Here's French romantic composer and organist Charles-Marie Vidor with the introduction and rondo.

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1: Overnight, some showers and thunderstorms hanging around our area, down to 70 on the overnight low. And then we'll start off with a mix of sunshine and clouds on Thursday. Scattered showers and thunderstorms in the midday hours with that stationary front still in place. Low 80s on tomorrow's high. Few clouds on Thursday night, and then Friday, some more afternoon showers and storms. We'll be in the mid-80s. Another low-pressure system rolling in with rain for the weekend. This is WRKF, meteorologist Steve Hamilton.
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0: How much of this concerto could you remember if you had to? Well, it might be a little more memorable if you've composed it, but still, 30 minutes of orchestrated music? Impossible.
1: If I remember correctly, it was a piece written to be premiered in Norfolk, Connecticut, and he had sent it over, and the ship didn't make the crossing. And Coleridge Taylor had to rewrite all the parts from memory, which is, I think, kind of amazing to think about. But he did.
0: I'll have the whole story coming up this hour.

Oh, come on. I wanted one more even faster. Jeremy Barlow leading the broadside band La Folia Qui Passa, an old traditional medley of tunes. Maybe you're drawn to the English landscape. Or maybe you're like me and you'd take that a whole lot further. Maybe you went to England one summer and that's still the best summer of your life. And now your fantasy is to live in a field in England, close to a pub. Either way, Rayfon Williams is your man. Here's some music meant to evoke the area of East England called East Anglia. It's a little bleak out there, but that's the beauty of it. This is called In the Fen Country.

0: Barry Wordsworth leading the new Queen's Hall Orchestra in the Fun Country by Ralph Vaughan Williams. Gil Shaham finally conquers Coleridge Taylor's Violin Concerto. Coming up.
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0: violinist Gil Shaham has just released a new project with Eric Jacobson and the Virginia Symphony Orchestra featuring the Violin Concerto by Samuel Coleridge Taylor. Here are his thoughts about getting around to it.
1: People have been telling me for more than, I think, more than 30 years, oh, you have to learn the Coleridge Taylor. You have to know, you learn the Coleridge Taylor. And I didn't, you know, I didn't get around to it. And I guess it was a COVID project. COVID happened and I thought, okay, now it's time to learn the Coleridge Taylor. And it's one of the great masterpieces. I really love it.

That's Gil Shaham, backed up by the Virginia Symphony Orchestra, led by Eric Jacobson. The Violin Concerto by Samuel Coleridge Taylor. Some music from Samuel's daughter, Avril, is coming right up.

Samuel Coleridge Taylor cast a pretty long shadow, musically speaking. His daughter Avril had a tough time stepping out of it. She absolutely did so, though it took up most of her career to pull it off. She'll finish off this hour of British composers. Here is her valse, Caprice.

0: All the records show Avril Coleridge-Taylor had the toughest time getting the BBC to pay attention to her music. They're paying attention now. John Andrews conducting the BBC Philharmonic, performing her Valse Caprice.
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What's better, being in a relationship or pining after the person with whom you want to be in one? This composer might vote the latter. He wrote 700 unrequited love letters to the object of his desire, a married woman 40 years younger than he. He also wrote this string quartet to her, which he calls Intimate Letters.

It's letters and notes coming up this hour. Here's one falling into the notes side of that line. It's Notes in the Margin, written and performed by the man who may be our greatest living classical guitarist, the one and only John Williams.

He is a one-man band, John Williams, performing his own piece, Notes in the Margin. It's 1776. The Americans are winning independence from Great Britain, and Mozart is writing party pieces, because that's what was trendy that year. Also, he was a bit of a party animal, unlike Beethoven, that old stick in the mud. As with most things Mozart wrote, even when he was pleasing the crowd, it's marvelous stuff.

some party music, or as we say in Boston, party music, from Mozart, the Serenata Notturna. Charles McCarris conducting the Prague Chamber Orchestra. Serenade number 6. So what options do you have when the Nazis are banning live performance of great music by Jewish composers? Well, you perform in secret. The Polish composer Grzesław Bachewicz performed underground concerts during the German occupation. Dutch pianist and composer Rosie Wertheim did the exact same thing, except hers were literally underground. She performed them in a cellar. Here is The Source of Life by Wertheim.

0: Naoko Christkato, performing The Source of Life by Rosie Wertheim. A Composer Smitten, coming up.
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Well, there's obsessive love, and then there's Leo Janáček and his unrequited passion for a woman named Kamila Stoslova. She was married almost 40 years younger than he was. It didn't work out. But talk about inspiration. He wrote her roughly 700 love letters, give or take, along with some characters for two different operas, a sinfonietta, and this string quartet was absolutely inspired by and dedicated to her. I know this sounds just completely unromantic, but think of how much more music he might have written if he hadn't written all those letters. Or if he'd, you know, kind of limited himself to a few hundred, you know? Oh, I have a heart of stone. Here's the string quartet number 2, which Janáček titled Intimate Letters.

0: The Solera Quartet performing the String Quartet No. 2 by Janacek. 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

Well, these days, if you don't have anything else to be anxious about, you can always worry about AI. Except, you'll always have something AI does not. Humanity. Humanity can look like different things. It can look like love. It can look like beautiful, hilarious mistakes. And it can look like something this composer had in spades. A mysterious gift, one critic said, could never be replaced or surpassed. Charm. An abundance of charming music coming up this hour.

Nothing like a good, spooky, traditional English tune. Clara Jones performing on harp with the London Mozart Players and the English Chamber Orchestra, Scarborough Fair. These days, artists and creators of all kinds depend on the kindness of strangers, crowdfunding, in order just to continue their careers. Thousands of patrons have stepped forward to make up the difference in a gap that our heroic arts organizations have found harder and harder to fill all by themselves. The idea of an official crowdfunding campaign, it might seem like a recent phenomenon. There's a lot of them out there now. In fact, artists were trying it out over 75 years ago. The Chamber Society of Detroit wanted to commission composer Samuel Barber for a piece. They wanted to know if he was willing to accept donations from the audience at the premiere in lieu of a large commission. They did guarantee him at least $2,000 in donations. Barber was up for it. By all accounts, he did quite well financially. But here's the really cool thing. The crowd loved the piece, and it's entirely possible part of the reason they loved it is they were personally invested in it. They helped make it happen. They brought it to life. That's the magic of crowdfunding. Everybody helps. It's this community of people who care about art. Here's Summer Music by Samuel Barber, a crowdfunded piece.

0: great finish. The Vienna Berlin Ensemble performing Summer Music by Samuel Barber. Violinist Alina Ibragimova coming up.
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Here's Russian-British violinist Alina Ibragimova, MBE. She's barely into her 30s, and she's conquering violin concertos the world over. Here's the BBC Symphony Orchestra, along with her, performing the violin concerto by Welsh composer Hugh Watkins.

Alina Ibragimova, performing with the BBC Symphony Orchestra, the Violin Concerto by Hugh Watkins. Edward Gardner on the podium. Let's stick around in Britain for a second. Here's music from the final recording that Anna Lapwood, organist Anna Lapwood, made with the Chapel Choir of Pembroke College in Cambridge. It's a song from Arise, Shine. It was released just back in March. It's The Lord's Prayer by Lucy Walker.

As a young man, French composer Gabriel Fauré wrote three works considered masterpieces. His first violin sonata, his first piano quartet, and this piece, the ballade. Critic once said, Fauré possessed that mysterious gift that no other can replace or surpass. Charm. Like all of Fauré's earlier work, this piece has an abundance of it.

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When was the last time you were at a classical music concert, and after a piece finished, the crowd started hissing? I mean, politics is one thing, but the music itself? Nowadays, if you're not into it, the conventional thing is more passive-aggressive. You just talk to your neighbor. And then when it's over, you offer polite applause that basically means, meh. But when Johannes Brahms premiered this concerto, the few who applauded were drowned out by hissing. I'll have the outcome of that uncomfortable evening for you, coming up in a bit. I got to know French composer Jules Massenet as a teenage violinist learning his marvelous Meditation from Thaïs. It's still one of my favorites. He was mostly known, however, as a composer of opera, of which he wrote more than 30, which is, as they say, not nothing. Here's the Hyménée from his best-known opera, Esclarmonde.

Hi, I'm Jake Humberding. So glad to be listening to music with you. They say, don't let the haters get you down. And Johannes Brahms did try his best. But after the audience at the Leipzig premiere of his first piano concerto started hissing at him, he got a little discouraged. No two ways about it. He was only 25. You're a little more sensitive in your 20s. He later wrote to his friend, the great violinist Joseph Joachim, I am only experimenting and feeling my way, but all the same, the hissing was rather too much. Poor guy had his feelings hurt. And now this concerto is recognized as a masterpiece. He was right, and they were wrong.

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Here's a movement from Diary of the Bee by Scotswoman Helen Leach. It's called Forget Me Not, featuring clarinetist John Bradbury and the Victoria String Quartet.

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Chances are you've probably taken a road trip or driven out of town for a friend's birthday party or a cousin's graduation. We do this a lot, and that's what we're doing tonight with our global encore recording. We're going to head to Stockholm for a birthday party. The party is for Princess Florine. During the party, she accidentally pricks her finger, and that puts a spell on her. But there's a good fairy that intervenes, exchanging death for the princess for a mere 100 years of deep sleep. To entertain the princess while she sleeps, the good fairy drums up some stories. And that's what this piece of music tells. Those fairy tales like Sleeping Beauty, Tom Thumb, and Beauty and the Beast. This is Maurice Ravel's Mother Goose Suite, performed by the Swedish Radio Symphony Orchestra. They performed this last November at their concert hall in Stockholm, and the concert is about to begin.

That applause for the Swedish Radio Symphony Orchestra and conductor Nicholas Kalon. We heard them play Maurice Ravel's Mother Goose Suite, a fun piece of music written by Maurice Ravel, who was a sophisticated man, but also very childlike. He found kids easy to talk to and wrote a lot of children's music. That was our global encore recording, recorded in Stockholm November 7th of last year. We'll stick to the kids' theme for this next performance. This is a movement from Children's Corner by Claude Debussy.

0: Dr. Grotus Ad Parnassum from Children's Corner by Claude Debussy. That was pianist Isita Kane Mason on Music Through the Night. Hope you're doing well tonight. It's always good to have your company. I'm Jillian Kahn. Coming up, we'll hear some solo guitar music. Stick around for that in just a minute.
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Joaquin Rodrigo was born in the early 1900s. At age 3, he lost his eyesight. Rodrigo went on to study piano and violin, and although he never played the guitar, he's remembered for bringing the instrument into the spotlight as a universal concert instrument. Here are 3 Spanish pieces by Joaquin Rodrigo, performed by guitarist Julian Bream.

guitarist Julian Bream with three Spanish pieces by Joaquin Rodrigo. You can hear more performances like that on our guitar stream. Check that out and the dozen other curated streams we have for you at yourclassical.org. Here's a recording by the Minnesota Orchestra with conductor A.G. Owe. They'll play the Fantasy from Richard Strauss's Woman Without a Shadow.

0: Fantasy from Woman Without a Shadow, music by Richard Strauss. AGOA conducted the Minnesota Orchestra on Music Through the Night. Hope you're doing well tonight. It's always great to listen with you. Thanks a lot for being here. I'm Jalene Kahn.
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Your identity. Who you are. It can be hard to figure out. Especially when so many people tell you what you should do or who you are. It's kind of rare to hear about someone who knows who they are from a really young age. For conductor Joanne Folletta, she was just 7 years old when she knew it was music. 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

0: Mozart, Divertimento number 14, performed by the Orpheus Chamber Orchestra on Music Through the Night. I'm Jalene Kahn. It is great to have your company. Hope you're doing well.
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0: It's rare to see a young person who's so confident in their identity, who knows exactly what they want and has a plan to get it. But this often happens with musicians, and that happened for Joanne Faletta. When she was a kid, she was given a guitar by her dad, and he arranged for lessons starting the very next day. And that was it. She knew who she was from that day forward, and she'll tell you more about it.
1: I loved everything about that guitar. I loved my lessons. So I think from around the age of 7 and 3 months, I was hooked on music. I was a musician, and that's how I thought about myself.

conductor Joanne Folletta and the Women's Philharmonic with a sinfonia by Marianne Martinez. The Women's Philharmonic was an ensemble that disbanded in 2004, but for 25 years they made a lot of progress in discovering and recording music by women. And that's one of the recordings they made of music by Marianne Martinez, who was born in the late 1700s. She was a successful performer and composer. Even Mozart was a fan of hers, inviting her to play piano forehands music with him often. Here's the English Symphony Orchestra and conductor William Boughton. They'll play Love's Labour's Lost Suite by Gerald Finzi.

0: Gerald Finzi's Suite from Love's Labor's Lost, performed by the English Symphony Orchestra under conductor William Boughton on Music Through the Night.
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feelings. Have you ever had feelings for someone romantically, and you didn't know if you should tell them about those feelings? Or maybe the opposite. Did you ever fall out of romantic feelings for someone and need to tell them about that? These things happen, and this piece of music was written about feelings. The composer longed to tell someone that they loved them. So this piece of music turned out to be a love song. You'll hear it, and you'll find out if they ever shared those feelings, coming up in less than a half an hour. Franz Donzi is a composer who really did it all. He wrote church music, operas, chamber pieces, and he's best known for his wind quintets. That's what we'll hear from Donzi tonight, performed here by the Vienna Berlin Ensemble.

0: The Vienna Berlin Ensemble playing a quintet by Franz Donzsi on Music Through the Night. I'm Jalene Kahn, and I hope you're doing well tonight. If not, I know that happens and it's okay. I hope you stick around and the music can help you find some peace and comfort. That's exactly why we're here. Coming up, a piano concerto by Chopin that doubles as a love letter. Find out who that letter was written to when we hear the whole piece in about 10 minutes.
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Incidental music from Grania and Diarmid by Sir Edward Elgar. Simon Rattle conducted the City of Birmingham Symphony Orchestra on Music Through the Night. As Chopin wrote his Piano Concerto No. 2, he confided in his piano. He had feelings for a woman that was about his same age, a fellow music student, and he thought he had met his ideal. But for 6 months, he didn't speak to her about his feelings. This music gives you an impression of these happy memories they made together as friends during that time. The two stayed friends for a while, but after the premiere of this music, Chopin left Poland, never to return. The two exchanged letters, some of them even romantic, but she ended up marrying somebody else.

0: The London Symphony Orchestra featuring pianist Seongjin Cho with conductor Gianandrea Noseda playing Chopin's Piano Concerto No. 2.
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In today's world, some collaborations and partnerships can feel forced. How often have you seen an influencer on TikTok or Instagram in a brand partnership that makes you wonder if they actually use the brand or they just want a paycheck? The partnership between these two musicians, a harpist and guitarist, was completely organic for them to join forces and record music together. And it's an incredible duet. You'll hear them perform coming up in about 15 minutes.

Richard Wagner wrote a cycle of four epic dramas, and together this was known as The Ring. The stories are loosely based on Old Norse legends about the universe being destroyed, then reformed. And here's a movement from the final installment of The Ring, Gotterdammerung. This is Dawn and Siegfried's Rhine Journey.

0: That music tells the story of a bittersweet time in a couple's life. They're together right before one of them has to leave and go to war. Dawn and Siegfried's Rhine Journey from Götterdämmerung by Richard Wagner. Daniel Barenboim conducted the Paris Orchestra on Music Through the Night. A little over 10 years ago, harpist Yolanda Condonassis and guitarist Jason Vio teamed up to record an album together. This partnership was really organic. They started by doing some concerts together, and then they really got to dig in and pick the repertoire for the album. Here's Condonassis telling you about the piece of music they'll perform for you next. It's the opening track on that album, called Together.
1: It's a suite of dances. The first movement is an introduction, and then it's followed by a valse and a tango, and finished by a candombe, which is very cool because we each get a little bit of a drum solo. You know, it's just, we thought a really great way to start the album and sort of highlight that conversational fusion of sound.

0: Sweet Magica by Máximo Diego Pujol. That is from an album recorded by harpist Yolanda Condonassis and guitarist Jason Vio. Coming up in just a minute, some solo piano music by Brahms.
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Katia Bunyatishvili says that scores are like love letters from composers. And that was a love letter from Johannes Brahms. His intermezzo number 2 called Klavierstut, performed by Katia Bunyatishvili. Here's the BBC Philharmonic Orchestra and soloist Richard Watkins playing a horn concerto by Reinhold Glier.

0: A horn concerto by Reinhold Glier. That was the BBC Philharmonic Orchestra and soloist Richard Watkins under conductor Edward Downes.
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is it that summer has barely just begun? And it already might feel like it's slipping through your fingers. I tried to plan something with some friends the other day, and we all ended up going through like the end of July and early August to find a weekend that worked for all of us. Summer is a time to savor. And this piece of music will help you do that. Stick around and you'll hear it coming up in about 5 minutes. We'll hear a little piano music now from Swedish composer Alfrida André. It's an andante, and it's performed here by pianist Oscar Ekberg.

And Andante by Swedish composer Alfrida Andre, performed by pianist Oscar Ekberg on Music Through the Night. There's some debate about when summer actually starts. For meteorologists, it's June 1st. For those that believe the summer solstice is the first day of summer, that's coming up this year, Sunday, June 21st. It might feel like summer where you live, especially as you look at your busy schedule for the next couple months, as school is ending and you're getting into your new normal. Summer is a time to be savored, and this piece of music paints a picture of summer. It lets you bottle it up to hang on to it for later. It's called Summer Music by Arnold Bax.

Bryden Thompson conducted the Ulster Orchestra with Summer Music by Arnold Bax. That's a piece of music to keep in your back pocket. Fast forward 6 months from now when we're in the middle of winter and you want to relive gorgeous summer days. Next, we'll hear a piece from an English composer who was really successful during her lifetime. She was born in the late 1800s. Susan Spain Dunk was a violinist and violist. She studied at the Royal Academy in London and then taught there. And she wrote and conducted some of the early performances of the BBC proms in the 1920s. The BBC National Orchestra of Wales will play her Cantilena on Music Through the Night.

0: Cantilena by Susan Spain Dunk. We heard the BBC National Orchestra of Wales and clarinetist Peter Sigleris under conductor Ben Palmer on Music Through the Night. Some movie music is coming up in just a minute. I hope you can stick around.
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Sense and Sensibility by Jane Austen sold out its first printing in 1813, and it's been in continuous print ever since. It's also seen the big screen. This is probably the biggest screen adaptation of that novel. From the 1995 movie, Sense and Sensibility, here's The Suite by Patrick Doyle.

The Suite from Sense and Sensibility by Patrick Doyle. When Jane Austen first wrote that novel and published it in the 1800s, she published it anonymously. She had to pay to have it published and pay the publisher commission. That initial cost was nearly a third of her household income, but it paid off. It's been in continual print ever since it was first published.

0: Tafelmusik, led by Jean Lemann, and Bach's Brandenburg Concerto No. 6.
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1: The relationship between siblings can be complicated. It can be lovely. Some siblings see each other just for holidays, if that. There are some that go into business together. And other siblings that practically raise their families as one. What's your relationship like with your siblings? Coming up, you'll meet two sisters with starkly different personalities. They will play as one on the piano, as they've been doing for 5 decades. That's coming up in the next hour. When Fanny Mendelssohn wrote The Year, she wrote a piece of music for each month of the year. This is the piece written for the month of March, performed by Anna Celeste.

from The Year by Fanny Mendelssohn. That was about the month of March, performed there by pianist Anna Celeste. I'm Jalene Kahn. It's great to have your company. Thanks for being here. This composer is known as a musician, but it was always something he was a little ashamed to admit. Alexander Borodin was one of the most brilliant Russian scientists of his generation. And music for him was just a way to decompress. It was more like a hobby. Here's one of his hobby pieces. This is called In the Steppes of Central Asia by Alexander Borodin.

In the Steppes of Central Asia by Alexander Borodin. That music describes two different tribes meeting in the mountainous region between Russia and Central Asia. That was the Bavarian State Orchestra with conductor Wolfgang Sawallisch on Music Through the Night. 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The Arabella String Quartet plays String Quartet No. 5 by Chevalier de Saint-Georges.

0: String Quartet No. 5 by Joseph Bologna Chevalier de Saint-Georges, performed there by the Arabella String Quartet. A Mozart symphony is coming up in just about 5 minutes.
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The love theme from Cinema Paradiso, called one of the greatest movies of all time. It's about a young boy and an aging man and their friendship. Ennio Morricone wrote the film score. We just heard violinist Lisa Batiashvili, cellist Maximilian Hornung, and the Berlin Radio Symphony Orchestra. Here's the Prague Chamber Orchestra playing Mozart, Symphony No. 21.

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But they will tell you that's about the only thing they have in common. Katia Lebeck has a bit more energy and enthusiasm, while her sister Marielle is more calm and reflective. They are a great balance to each other. Here they are playing music by Darius Milhaud.

0: They are so unified when they play together. Sisters Katia and Marielle Labeck with Scaramouche by Darius Milhaud. I hope you've enjoyed the performances that you've heard. It's always nice to listen with you. Somehow, it always sounds better when we listen together. I'm Jalene Kahn. Have a great Thursday.
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2: Not a complete washout as we're moving on through the rest of the week and into the weekend too, but with this front in place and plenty of tropical moisture interacting with it, we do have the rounds of showers and thunderstorms here. Scattered activity for today, partly sunny at times at our high low 80s, and then dry tonight to low upper 60s. A chance for showers with thunderstorms really at any point Friday, the high 85, and some showers with thunderstorms moving our way for Saturday and for Sunday. I'm WRKF meteorologist Jennifer Dayer-Amore.
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One of the best bits of advice my high school wrestling coach gave me back in the day was to keep it simple. Tchaikovsky did exactly that. When he sat down to write his Serenade for Strings, he kept it simple. Semyon Bischoff and the Czech Philharmonic Orchestra deliver the famous second movement waltz later this hour. I'm Vernon Neal. Let's take a peek at the calendar with the composer's date book first.

This is the Composer's Datebook for June 4th. I'm John Burge. In the early years of the 20th century, a hauntingly beautiful piece of Grecian sculpture, the head of the goddess Aphrodite, was donated to the Boston Museum of Fine Art. There, it inspired this orchestral work by Boston composer George Whitefield Chadwick. Chadwick's symphonic tone poem, Aphrodite, was, in the words of the composer, an attempt to suggest in music the poetic and tragic scenes which may have passed before the sightless eyes of such a goddess. Chadwick composed this music during a holiday on Martha's Vineyard, inspired, he said, by the play of light and wind on the sea. It received its premiere at the Norfolk Festival in Connecticut on this date in 1912.

0: On today's date in 1999, at a summer music festival on the opposite coast of America, another musical work inspired by ancient Greece received its first performance. This music was entitled Five Images After Sappho, inspired by texts of the ancient Greek poetess Sappho and written for the remarkable voice of a modern American soprano, Dawn Upshaw. It was premiered at the Ojai Festival in California and was written by the Finnish composer and conductor, Esa-Pekka Salonen. Composer's Datebook is produced by APM, American Public Media, in conjunction with the American Composers Forum, reminding you that all music was once new.
1: Flutist Eugenia Zuckerman joins the Shanghai Quartet here to get the morning movement. They perform the dance movement from Alberto Ginastera, Impressions of the Puna.

Eugenia Zuckerman with the Shanghai Quartet playing Alberto Ginastera's dance from Impressions of the Puna. There's no other way I can put this, but I am obsessed with lawn care. The first time a little bit of green pops out in my yard, I freak out. I love it. You probably have that one thing that when you start talking about it, you just can't stop. Tchaikovsky was kind of that way with his Serenade for Strings. So when he wrote to his publisher, he was saying that he was so violently in love with the piece. And you can hear that in the music. You'll hear the second movement. It's a little famous waltz that skips all the fluffy stuff, keeps it simple. Here's Semyon Bishkov conducting the Czech Philharmonic Orchestra. This is the waltz from Tchaikovsky's Serenade for Strings.

Keep It Simple. That was a waltz from Tchaikovsky's Serenade for Strings, performed by the Czech Philharmonic Orchestra. Semyon Bishkov was the conductor. 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

0: Julie Cooper's Day from her Contemplation Suite, performed by the Oculus Ensemble.
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Pablo Gonzalez and the Barcelona Symphony Orchestra. That was La Fiesta from Granados Suite on Galician Songs. This next piece is just about as demanding as Game 1 of the NBA Finals, which, by the way, Karl Anthony Towns and the Knicks took Game 1. Not to brag, but I'm going to brag. Here's Glazunov's fourth movement from his string quartet number 5.

The fourth movement from Glazunov's String Quartet No. 5, performed by the St. Petersburg String Quartet. And hey, listen, I like Wemby too. It's just, I like Karl Anthony Towns more. Maybe it's a Minnesota Wolves thing. One of my favorite things about Vivaldi is just how he tried for decades to smush instruments together to see what sounds he could invent. This specific pair that you're about to hear takes two mandolins to create a texture you don't normally hear in classical music. Christian Schneider and André Saint-Clivier are the soloists. Jean-Claude Malgoire conducts La Grande Écurie et la Chambre du Roi.

those two mandolins, such a cool texture. That was Vivaldi's Concerto for Two Mandolins. And straight ahead, you'll hear a Polish dance delivered by a recent international piano champion. You stay right there.

Frédéric Chopin took the rhythms of just a rowdy hometown party and stripped it down to its raw emotional core for this next piece. It's a spicy mazurka, but pianist Bruce Leo makes it feel a little less spicy. Check it out.

The Mazurka number 24 from Chopin. Daniel Barenboim conducts the Chicago Symphony Orchestra. To close out the hour, here's Johann Strauss Jr.'s Emperor Waltz.

0: Daniel Barenboim and the Chicago Symphony, bringing the house down. That was the Emperor Waltz from Johann Strauss Jr.
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1: Imagine how much fun it would be if your favorite author came up to you and handed you a pen and a paper. And then asked you to create your own version of one of your favorite books from them. That's basically what Hector Berlioz did when he recreated Sir Walter Scott's legend of the Highland outlaw Rob Roy in sound. Alexander Gibson leads the Scottish National Orchestra in a performance captured right in the center of that terrain. We'll take a trip out to the Highlands later this hour. I'm Vernon Neal. Violinist Gabrielle Lester and pianist Diana Ambash kick off the hour. They perform the quick and quirky scherzo movement from Amy Beach's Violin Sonata.

violinist Gabrielle Lester, and at the piano, Diana Ambash. That was Amy Beach's Scherzo from her violin sonata. A rolling stone gathers no moss. If there's one thing trumpeter and composer Miles Davis shared with the greatest classical innovators, it was creative restlessness. He redefined jazz in ways that were both subtle and caustic. This week's Rhapsody in Black, I celebrate the great trumpeter and composer Miles Davis's 100th birth anniversary that just happened late last month. Head to your favorite podcast app or yourclassical.org, wink wink, to hear that episode, and be sure to check out our Miles Davis feature called Milestones, Kind of Blue. But long, long before Miles, the trumpet was still getting the all-star treatment. Let's kick it back to the 1600s.

Everybody in the 1600s went wild for the trumpet. John Wallace and the Philharmonia Orchestra, led by Christopher Warren Green. That was Henry Purcell's Trumpet Sonata No. 1. We've got a whole lot of Scottish heritage coming up this hour, starting with this first piece from Hamish McCun. This is The Harvest Dance from Highland Memories.

0: The Harvest Dance from Hamish McCon's Highland Memories, performed by the Royal Ballet Sinfonia under John Wilson.
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This next one's just a crowd pleaser. It's Beethoven's Rule Britannia. Pianist Uli Mustonen at the piano.

Ole Mossonen at the piano. That was Rule Britannia from Beethoven. Emmanuel Chabrier originally composed his picturesque pieces for the piano, but it was so good that he kind of figured, hey, why stop there? Give it the full orchestra. Here's the pompous minuet movement. Leonard Slatkin conducts the Lyon National Orchestra.

The Pompous Minuet from Emmanuel Chabrier's Picturesque Pieces, performed by the Lyon National Orchestra under Leonard Slatkin. I promised a whole lot of Scottish heritage today, and I will deliver. This next piece was inspired by Sir Walter Scott's tales of Scottish rebellion. Hector Berlioz took Rob Roy and turned it into this. Alexander Gibson leads the Scottish National Orchestra in this performance. Here's the overture from Rob Roy.

Hector Berlioz Overture from Rob Roy, performed by the Scottish National Orchestra under Alexander Gibson. Straight ahead, you'll hear some music rooted in the American string quartet tradition.

Florence Price took the deep emotions of spirituals and placed those emotions directly into classical chamber music. You hear that approach right away in the second movement from her string quartet in A minor. The Catalyst Quartet delivers this just focused performance. Here it is.

The Catalyst Quartet with the second movement of Florence Price's String Quartet. Let's round the hour out with a little trip to Havana. Here's Aaron Copland's Danzón Cubano, performed by the Mexico City Philharmonic Orchestra under Enrique Batiste.

0: Enrique Batiste and the Mexico City Philharmonic. To close out the hour, that was Danzón Cubano from Aaron Copland. Head to yourclassical.org to get this week's episode of Rhapsody in Black featuring trumpeter and composer Miles Davis.
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2: Not a complete washout as we're moving on through the rest of the week and into the weekend too, but with this front in place and plenty of tropical moisture interacting with it, we do have the rounds of showers and thunderstorms here. Scattered activity for today, partly sunny at times at our high low 80s, and then dry tonight to low upper 60s. A chance for showers with thunderstorms really at any point Friday, the high 85, and some showers with thunderstorms moving our way for Saturday and for Sunday. I'm WRKF meteorologist Jennifer Dayramore.
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0: Whenever I look at old family photos, I can remember the exact smell in the room. How the light came in through the window, the sounds. Charles Ives built that exact window into the past when he wrote his second piano sonata. He dedicated each movement the literary figures of Concord, Massachusetts, and focused this specific section entirely on Louisa May Alcott. Simona Dinnerstein brings her thoughtful interpretation to that movement later this hour. I'm Vernon Neal. Ronald Corp and the New London Orchestra start the hour out. Here they are performing Trevor Duncan's The Girl from Corsica.

The New London Orchestra with Trevor Duncan's The Girl from Corsica. They were led by Ronald Corp. Hi, I'm Vernon Neal, in for Kevin O'Connor. This next piece was sketched by Antonin Dvorak. It's called his Humoresques. It's a collection of short piano pieces that he jotted down during a vacation in America. The seventh piece in the set pretty quickly became an international favorite. Here's why. Daniel Hope is the soloist alongside Sakari Aramo and the Royal Stockholm Philharmonic Orchestra.

Daniel Hope with Sakari Oromo and the Royal Stockholm Philharmonic Orchestra. That was the Humoresque number 7 from Antonin Dvorak. When you hear 4 simple notes, your mind instantly jumps to Beethoven's 5th. Charles Ives deliberately built the Alcott's movement around that famous motif. But he dropped it right into the middle of 19th century domestic life. Pianist Simona Dinnerstein takes the keyboard for this performance. Here's Charles Ives Piano Sonata No. 2, the Alcott's.

0: The Alcotts from Charles Ives, Piano Sonata Number 2, performed by Simona Dinnerstein. Up next, we'll travel through the canals of Venice by way of a classic British operetta.
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Arthur Sullivan and his partner, William S. Gilbert, scored one of their final major successes with the Gondoliers. Here's the overture performed by Neville Marriner and the Academy of St. Martin in the Fields.

Neville Mariner in the Academy of St. Martin in the Fields. That was Gunnilier's Overture from Arthur Sullivan. Alberto Nepomuceno played a huge role in building out the classical identity for Brazil. He did this by choice. He fused local folk elements directly into the traditional European structures. Here's Fabio Machetti leading the Minas Gerais Philharmonic Orchestra. This is the prelude to Garatuja.

The prelude from Alberto Nepomuceno's O Gara Tuja, performed by the Minas Gerais Philharmonic Orchestra under Fabio Machetti. Mozart wrote his clarinet concerto to specifically exploit the huge, expressive range of the newly invented basset clarinet. Here's the third movement performed by the English Chamber Orchestra. Richard Stoltzman is a clarinetist.

0: The third movement of Mozart's clarinet concerto performed by clarinetist Richard Stoltzmann and the English Chamber Orchestra. Straight ahead, a coronation march designed for a royal audience. You stay right there.
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In the early 19th century, it was Josef Lanner who built the foundational framework for the traditional Viennese waltz. Here's his piece called Fleeting Pleasure, performed by the Vienna String Ensemble.

Vienna String Ensemble with Josef Lanner's Fleeting Pleasure. Tradition usually demands absolute pomp for a royal coronation. But when William Walton received a commission to write Orb and Scepter for the 1953 coronation of Queen Elizabeth II, he modeled the piece directly after the style of Edward Elgar. Paul Daniel conducts the English Northern Philharmonia. Here's Walton's Orb and Scepter.

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1: Rules exist to provide a predictable path. But if you're a real genius, you break them. Breaking the rules is the risk that Franz Schubert took on his final chamber piece, the String Quintet in C major. Later this hour, you'll hear the Brentano String Quartet perform this piece. I'm Vernon Neal in for Kevin O'Connor this morning. Good morning. Here's a unique adaptation of J.S. Bach's Cello Suite No. 4.

Paul Galmway with an interpretation of the Moire movement from J.S. Bach's Cello Suite No. 4. This next piece kind of took on a whole new life by becoming a permanent fixture in the world of early animation. I mean, whether it's a soundtrack to a high-speed chase for Popeye, Mickey Mouse, or Bugs Bunny, these themes that you're about to hear became the soundtrack to at least my early morning, Saturday morning cartoon. Paul Moret conducts the Detroit Symphony Orchestra. Here's Franz von Suppé's Poet and Peasant Overture.

I can remember those old Popeye cartoons like it was yesterday. Paul Perret led the Detroit Symphony Orchestra. That was Franz von Suppe's Poet and Peasant Overture. Death approached fast, yet Franz Schubert spent his final 2 months on Earth writing music that just sounds pure, happy. He completed his historic string quintet in one last final surge of creativity, and it is packed with just a whole range of human emotion. Here's the Brentano String Quartet with cellist Michael Cannon. This is the finale to Schubert's String Quartet.

0: The finale from Schubert's String Quintet, performed by the Brentano String Quartet. The cellist was Michael Cannon. Up next, you'll go on an excursion into the folk dances of Armenia.
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Most composers look for inspiration in the concert hall. Aram Khachaturian found his in the rugged mountains of his childhood. He drew on his own Armenian heritage when he composed the score for the ballet Guyana. Nemi Yerby leads the Royal Scottish Orchestra. Here's a suite from that ballet.

There's a superstition that says you can sweat out the venom of a tarantula bite if you just dance hard enough. Now, don't take me up on that, please. This next piece is modeled after the traditional Italian dance, the tarantella.

One keyboard, two pianists. Sakiko Ohashi and Gary Hammond performed Gottschalk's Grand Tarantelle. You've probably heard of Beatlemania. This next piece is a little bit of Waltz Mania. Here's Glazunov's Concert Waltz No. 1.

0: consciousness that refuses to fit into any box. That describes Miles Davis perfectly. Check out this week's Rhapsody in Black.
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2: Daily chances for these showers and thunderstorms around straight through the weekend. This may be the trend into early next week. It's not going to rain the entire time here, but as we get these storms going, they could be on the strong side and may produce some heavy rain. Scattered activity for today breaks in the overcast too at our high low 80s and then dry tonight to low upper 60s. Rounds of showers with thunderstorms likely Friday at our high 85. Scattered storms at times this weekend. I'm WRKF meteorologist Jennifer Aramore.
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4: I love the beginning of the Cocaine Overture in London Town by Elgar because it sounds a little humorous and a little sheepish at the same time. I mean, have you ever gotten really angry at something or somebody for a perceived slight and you rant? And then in the next moment, the person looks at you and tells you why you were wrong. They do love you. You were invited to the party. That's kind of what this reminds me of. Elgar had a great success with his Enigma variations, followed by a terrible failure in which he declared God was against art and he was against the London musical community who didn't like Dream of Gerontius. And then they invited him for a big Elgar evening. Oops. This is part of it. It's coming up.

Yevgeny Svetlanov and the Philharmonia Orchestra brings the hour to a sweeping conclusion. That was Glazunov's Concert Waltz No. 1. Some artists find a signature sound and just stay there. But the greatest innovators share a fierce creative wrestling.

The Pastoral and Real by Thomas C. Kelly, who was part of the 20th century, the early 20th century renaissance in Irish music. The Irish Chamber Orchestra was led by Fionnuala Hunt. They were developing a 20th century Irish national sound. I'm Lynn Werfel. Welcome. This is the American Brass Quintet to start things off with one of those wonderful antiphonal works used in St. Mark's Cathedral in Venice, music by Andrea Gabrielli.

Antiphonal Work for Brass by Andrea Gabrielli, and that was the American Brass Quintet. This is a divertissement, something diverting, on a pastoral theme by Gabriel Pierney with the BBC Philharmonic.

0: Well, usually when you see pastoral theme, you think of something that's going to be a little lilting, and perhaps that was very energetic. A busy pasture. That was a divertissement on a pastoral theme by Gabriel Pionnet with the BBC Philharmonic Orchestra.
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You know, Beethoven was great at marketing himself. Some composers were and some weren't, like Franz Schubert, not so much. He was very shy, very introverted. But when Beethoven gave you a Beethoven evening, you got in there early and you had at least 3 or 4 hours of brand new pieces that he wrote. All Beethoven programs, usually. This is his choral fantasy, which predated, of course, the Ninth Symphony, but it was always there in the back of his mind, I think. Here is Elaine Grimaud, the pianist, and the Swedish Radio Symphony Orchestra and Chorus, all led by Asa-Pekka Salonen.

When in doubt, release the choir. The Choral Fantasy by Beethoven for one of his huge marathon Beethoven concerts. And he was the soloist in that when it premiered, along with four or five of his other works at a private concert. Alain Grimaud, the pianist of the Swedish Radio Symphony Orchestra and Chorus.

Well, whenever I think of Edward Elgar, I think of this typically British gentleman, you know, with the tweedy Norfolk jacket and the big handlebar mustache, which indeed he had both of, I do believe, if I'm remembering the photographs correctly. You know, very kind of staid and somewhat proper. And when it came to his work, The Dream of Gerontius, he started ranting. He was really upset because people didn't like it. No, I think he thought he had it made in the shade when everybody loved the Enigma variations. And then they were all over Elgar about Dream of Gerontius. So he was raging against the London musical establishment, against God, saying God was against art. You know, can you imagine? But anyhow, the London Philharmonic Society invited him to an all Elgar evening. And so he was expected to bring some new works, which he did, and dedicated to London's musical establishment. Here's In London Town.

0: The Cocaine Overture by Edward Elgar, the London Symphony Orchestra, led by Andre Previn. Hope you enjoyed that, and thanks for your company on this Thursday. I'm Lynn Warfel.
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1: I kind of had a look at this hour of music, and I think it kind of encapsulates a lifetime in a way. You know, when summer comes around, don't you find yourself thinking of summer's past? Maybe when you were a kid, and where you are now, scratching your head saying, how could it go by that fast? Yeah, I was thinking about my 16th birthday when my friends gave me a scavenger hunt, and the prize was an already inflated life raft in the bathroom of a friend's house. That was half a century ago. This is a simple symphony from Benjamin Britten's Young Days. And from that, we're going to end up with a suite in the ancient style by Vincent Dandy. Stick around and age with me.

Is that the equivalent of rock and roll lute? It sort of sounds like quite energetic. The ensemble Capsburger, a chacon by Francesco Corbetta. Welcome to Thursday. It's the 4th of June. I'm Lynn Warfel, and this is the finale to the piano sonata in C minor by Fanny Mendelssohn, and it's performed by Heather Schmidt, and it's today's daily download. You can have it for free when you go to yourclassical.org. 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

The Daily Download for today, you can have it for free. Fanny Mendelssohn's music, her C minor piano sonata, such a talent she was. That was the finale of the sonata played by Heather Schmidt. Well, this is a sinfonia not for one, but two oboes, okay? Four reeds in total, if you want to be that way about it. And it's Anthony Camden and Allison Alty playing oboes, the London virtuosi led by John Georgiadis.

Okay, well, from the youth of Benjamin Britten, we go to old age now. Well, not really, but it's an ancient style, according to Vincent Dandy, from a very aristocratic Parisian family, and also was very, very influenced by the music of Hector Berlioz early on in his life. He's about 16, I think, when his uncle introduced him to Berlioz music. He wrote a piano quartet, which he sent to César Franck, who recognized his talent and recommended that he pursue a career as a composer. Here is Vincent Dandy's Suite in the Ancient Style with Rumon Gamba and the Iceland Symphony Orchestra.

0: Prelude No. 5 by Chopin, played by Alice Sarah Ott. I'm Lynn Warfel. Thank you so much for your company.
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2: Daily chances for these showers and thunderstorms around straight through the weekend, and this may be the trend into early next week. It's not going to rain the entire time here, but as we get these storms to going, they could be on the strong side and may produce some heavy rain. Scattered activity for today breaks in the overcast to at our high low 80s and then dry tonight to low upper 60s. Rounds of showers with thunderstorms likely Friday at our high 85. Scattered storms at times this weekend. I'm WRKF meteorologist Jennifer Dayramore.
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Sibelius was a little miffed when he wrote this. The Russians were at the gate in Finland, and a student association asked him to write a piece of music. However, Russia was forbidding any expression of Finnish patriotism, pride, or even the Finnish language in some cases. So he said, okay, kids, we're not going to call this Finlandia, but that's what it is. And we're going to say it's not patriotic, but it is. We're going to tell them it's just us being happy on the return of summer in Finland. And the Russians bought it. It's coming up.

Beatrix's Dance, yeah. Adolphe Adams music with the Queensland Symphony Orchestra playing that. Coming up, we have a big tribute to a beautiful country. I'm Lynn Warfel. I welcome you. It's Thursday. It's the 4th of June. Without further ado, those of Finnish extraction in the audience may now rise. Everybody, okay? All right. This is Sibelius's Finlandia, which is, of course, a wonderful, inspiring, patriotic tune at a time when Finland was really facing some dire situations with the Russian occupation. Anyhow, I digress a bit, but they were forbidden to have any kind of patriotic or nationalistic displays. So Sibelius called this the feeling of happiness on the return of spring, I think I said summer, to Finland. And so it was allowed to proceed with a performance. Here it is with the Minnesota Orchestra led by AGOA.

Take that, Russian censors. That's what Sibelius was saying with Finlandia, the Minnesota Orchestra led by AGOA. This is Music for Harp by harpist and teacher Elias Parrish Alvars. His Introduction and Variations played by harpist Katrin Finch.

0: Katrin Finch playing harp, the introduction and variations by Elias Parrish Alvarez.
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You may or may not remember or ever knew that Mozart's father was one of the best violinists and violin teachers in all of Europe. And he wrote a book, a treatise, a method book for playing violin that I believe I've heard is still in use today. Anyhow, so the young Mozart, Wolfgang Amadeus, got to hear fine violin playing and kind of assimilated all that among other things and was a fine violinist. Here is Mozart's Violin Concerto No. 3 with Julia Fischer and the Netherlands Chamber Orchestra led by Jakob Kreutzberg.

The Violin Concerto No. 3 in G by Mozart was played by Julia Fischer, Jakob Kreutzberg leading the Netherlands Chamber Orchestra. Next, we go back to Elizabethan times, so, you know, you want to get those farthingales and everything in line. Yeah, tighten everything up, including the corsets.

0: It's really interesting when you look into the life of Elizabethan composer Anthony Holborn, because they don't know a whole lot about him. They do. I mean, they know he was the brother of William Holborn, kind of common names in Britain at the time, and that he got married on the 14th of June, 1584, but they don't even know when he was born, sometime around 1545, and they know somebody of that name entered Cambridge in 1562 and also admitted to the Inner Temple Court in 1565, so they're assuming it's the same guy as the composer, but they really don't know. Holborn's Elizabethan Dance Suite with the Empire Brass. I'm Lynn Warfel.
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You know, if I had to drop the needle test on this one, even after all these years in classical music, I'm not sure I'd get this one right. From Russia, the composer, pianist, composition teacher, and music theorist, Sergei Taneyev. He was born in 1856 and died in 1915. He's from a noble Russian family, and we're going to get to know him a bit better when we hear his music later this hour.

Sine Nomine, the nameless title for all the saints. The name is a nod to the Renaissance tradition of giving compositions nameless titles when they weren't based on anything that was pre-existing. There you go. That's why. And that was the North Texas Wind Symphony led by Eugene Corporan. I'm glad you're here. It's Thursday, the beginning of June, and what could be better? Here's something to just divert your attention a little bit, just relax you a little bit, whatever you might be doing. A divertimento, the movement from the Orchestral Suite No. 1 in D by Tchaikovsky.

Ooh, diverting and relaxing as it lilts its way into your life. The divertimento from the Orchestral Suite No. 1 in D by Tchaikovsky with Stefan Sanderling and the National Symphony Orchestra of Ireland. 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This is the third movement of Schubert's Octet in F with the Chamber Players of Canada.

0: The third movement from the octet kind of has a hunting motif there, feeling to it, doesn't it? The F major octet by Schubert with the Chamber Players of Canada.
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This is a very popular piano concerto in the piano concerto repertoire, the piano concerto in A minor by Edvard Grieg. They say if you're familiar with them, if you just play them back to back, it does share some things, especially in the opening measures, with Robert Schumann's concerto, also in A minor. It shares just a feeling of the melodic line and also some of the harmonies. Here is the piano concerto in A minor by Grieg with Alice Sarah Ott, the Bavarian Radio Symphony, led by Asa-Pekka Salonen.

It is so popular. Everybody loves Grieg's Piano Concerto in A minor, only one he ever wrote. Just like Robert Schumann, even though they were pianists, just one. I guess they had said absolutely everything they had to say. I wish I did at some point. I bet you do too. Alice Sarah Ott was the pianist and the Bavarian Radio Symphony led by Asa-Pekka Salonen.

Well, we just heard a piano concerto, and speaking of premieres of piano concertos, Sergei Taneyev gave the Moscow premiere of Tchaikovsky's first piano concerto at Christmas time, 1875. He was a fine pianist and a fine teacher and composer as well. He went to Moscow Conservatory, and he studied piano with Nikolai Rubinstein, and this is Taneyev's concert suite for violin and orchestra. This is just one movement, though. This is just the gavotte. It's delightful. And Anel Gregory is the violinist, and the Kyiv Virtuosi Symphony Orchestra is led by Dmitry Yablonsky.

0: The concert suite for violin and orchestra, the Gavotte, music by Sergei Taneyev, and that was Anel Gregory playing the piano, and the Kyiv Virtuosi Symphony Orchestra led by Dmitry Yablonsky. Remember the daily download. 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Thanks so much for joining me on this June 4th. Glad to have your company. I'm Lynn Werfel.
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2: Low pressure developing over the Gulf Coast state, plus a lot of warm and humid air, so we do have some showers and thunderstorms coming up for the weekend. Cloudy for the rest of today. We'll be in the mid-80s. For the overnight hours, clearing up a little bit, down 70 on the low, and then a mix of sun and clouds in the morning on Friday. Afternoon showers and thunderstorms, pretty good possibility. We'll be in the mid-80s. Looks like mid-80s and some showers Saturday and Sunday. This is WRKF meteorologist Steve Hamilton.
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Whenever I see the movie Oklahoma and see the Dream Ballet sequence, I think of Aaron Copland and Agnes DeMille. Agnes DeMille got Copland to write Rodeo, but it was on the occasion of its premiere when Rodgers and Hammerstein were in the audience and hired DeMille to do the choreography for their upcoming musical, Oklahoma. Now, if you've ever seen the choreography of Rodeo, it does remind you a lot of that ballet sequence and some of the other choreography in the musical. Buckaroo Holiday coming up.

A waltz by Mel Bonny, and that was called it was called Flowers, and it was performed by pianist Miriam Barbeau Cohen. Coming up, we're going to dance. It's not going to be a waltz, though. You're going to want to get out your Stetson and boots for this one, and also work by Joaquin Rodrigo. Welcome to Thursday's Music. I'm Lynn Morfel, and this is a piece of music that was choreographed by Agnes DeMille, really put her on the map. I can't remember how many curtain calls it had at its opening night. I think it was in the dozens, and she still was unsure about what she had done or the success of it. So I don't know, but it had a ton of curtain calls. Anyway, from Rodeo by Aaron Copland, here's Buckaroo Holiday, the San Francisco Symphony, led by the late Michael Tilson Thomas.

0: Buckaroo Holiday from Rodeo, Michael Tilson Thomas leading the San Francisco Symphony in the music by Aaron Copland.
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So often when Joaquin Rodrigo wrote a piece for guitar, it often was premiered by all of the Romeros or one of the family, the royal family, as they were called, of the classical guitar. Here's Concerto for a Festival. It's played by Pepe Romero and the Academy, led by Neville Mariner.

0: Concerto for a Festival, music by Joaquin Rodrigo with the Academy, Neville Mariner, and the guitar soloist Pepe Romero.
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Yes, and it has that built-in fade-out in the Night Music of Madrid by Luigi Boccherini with the Boccherini Quintet. Well, here's the Spanish dance from The Nutcracker.

0: 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I really appreciate it. I'm Lynn Warfel.
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1: This music isn't so much for the birds as it is about them. Think of it as a kind of aviary, except the birds exist only in sound, which means they are exactly as vivid as your imagination wants them to be. There's no glass, no signage, no slightly depressed parrot on a perch. It's Respighi's orchestra conjuring the whole thing. The flutter, the glide, the particular sigh of a dove going about its morning. Somehow the birds you hear are more alive than any you'd see behind a fence. The Birds by Ottorino Respighi, just 25 minutes ahead. London Brass starts off the hour with David Honeyball conducting the march from a Morsite suite by Gustav Holst.

With David Honeyball conducting the London Brass. That's a Moorside Suite by Gustav Holst, The March. Still to come is a waltz, Appalachian style by Mark O'Connor, and some bird-themed music later in the hour as well. Here's the overture from a, shall we say, Don Juan-esque story by Ferdinand Errol. It follows the ruthless pirate Zampa, who holds a woman named Camille hostage to force her into marriage, only to be dragged down to hell by a vengeful marble statue on their wedding night. Here's the Zampa overture with the BBC Philharmonic Orchestra, led by Jan Pascal Tortelier.

The Zampa Overture by Ferdinand Arild. That was Jan Pascal Tortelier conducting the BBC Philharmonic Orchestra. Next, music that started out as a solo fiddle composition, which became a trio showpiece. Here you have a genre fusion that doesn't feel at all forced and essentially opened the door for Americana classical to be taken seriously. It's the Appalachia Waltz by Mark O'Connor with La Pietà led by Angèle Dubois. Angèle is also the violin soloist.

0: Boy, getting the full orchestra treatment like that, or at least the chamber ensemble, sure does make the Appalachia Waltz by Mark O'Connor feel completely realized. Angèle Dubois playing violin and conducting the ensemble La Pietà. Next, we switch to The Birds, with The Birds by Respighi and The Cuckoo, some traditional Swiss music for you just around the corner.
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I wonder who's playing the water pipe. That's the Cuckoo, traditional Swiss music for you with the Budapest Brass Quintet. Next, Ottorino Respighi does something almost impossible to name here, but I'm going to try. This is musical onomatopoeia, but that doesn't quite cover it. Because he's not just imitating birdsong in the birds, he's actually imitating the physicality of the birds. The scratch of a foot, the ruffle of feathers, the particular self-important cluck of a hen. The orchestra becomes the bird, not just the sound that it makes, but there's also another layer here. Each movement is also a nod to an earlier composer that he admired, so the birds arrive already dressed in someone else's style. It's anthropomorphic, it's onomatopoeic, and it probably has a better word out there that nobody's invented yet. Here's the birds with Hugh Wolf conducting the St. Paul Chamber Orchestra.

Glad to have your company for some classical music this afternoon. I'm Scott Blankenship. You know, a lot of folks will look over their shoulder at their follies of youth, shall we say, and cringe a little bit. For example, what would you have been doing when you were, say, 16 years old? Well, when Mozart was 16, he was already onto his symphony number 17, and there wasn't a single cringe in the concert hall when it premiered, I can tell you that. Here's Adam Fischer conducting the Danish National Chamber Orchestra with Mozart's Symphony No. 17.

0: Adam Fischer conducting the Danish National Chamber Orchestra in a symphony that was written by Mozart when he was about 16 years old. That was his Symphony No. 17. Thanks very much for your company this hour. I'm Scott Blankenship.
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2: Low pressure developing over the Gulf Coast states, plus a lot of warm and humid air, so we do have some showers and thunderstorms coming up for the weekend. Cloudy for the rest of today. We'll be in the mid-80s. For the overnight hours, clearing up a little bit, down 70 on the low, and then a mix of sun and clouds in the morning on Friday. Afternoon showers and thunderstorms, pretty good possibility. We'll be in the mid-80s. Looks like mid-80s and some showers Saturday and Sunday. This is WRKF meteorologist Steve Hamilton.
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0: Coming up, Jean Sibelius and the sound of a country finding its voice. The Karelia Overture draws on Finnish folk music, a kind of melodies that feel like it's been around longer than anyone can remember. And Sibelius understood something that a lot of composers forget, that the tunes ordinary people actually sing carry a weight that no amount of sophistication can manufacture. It's stirring in the way that only music rooted in real places and real people can be. The Karelia Overture is coming up later on in the hour. Stay with me.

This is the Composer's Datebook for June 4th. I'm John Burge. In the early years of the 20th century, a hauntingly beautiful piece of Grecian sculpture, the head of the goddess Aphrodite, was donated to the Boston Museum of Fine Art. There, it inspired this orchestral work by Boston composer George Whitefield Chadwick. Chadwick's symphonic tone poem, Aphrodite, was, in the words of the composer, an attempt to suggest in music the poetic and tragic scenes which may have passed before the sightless eyes of such a goddess. Chadwick composed this music during a holiday on Martha's Vineyard, inspired, he said, by the play of light and wind on the sea. It received its premiere at the Norfolk Festival in Connecticut on this date in 1912.

0: On today's date in 1999, at a summer music festival on the opposite coast of America, another musical work inspired by ancient Greece received its first performance. This music was entitled Five Images After Sappho, inspired by texts of the ancient Greek poetess Sappho and written for the remarkable voice of a modern American soprano, Dawn Upshaw. It was premiered at the Ojai Festival in California and was written by the Finnish composer and conductor, Esa-Pekka Salonen. Composer's Datebook is produced by APM, American Public Media, in conjunction with the American Composers Forum, reminding you that all music was once new.
1: Fozzie Highmore conducts the Chiniki Orchestra next. This is a dance from the Othello Suite, composed by Samuel Coleridge Taylor.

A dance from the Othello Suite written by Samuel Coleridge Taylor with Fozzie Highmore on the podium, conducting the Chiniki Orchestra. I Was Glad by Hubert Parry is coming up. That's a performance with orchestra and chorus, plus the Karelia Overture by Jean Sibelius, rooted in Finnish folk music. All this and much more in the hour ahead. I'm sure that you carry a few memories so vivid that they never really leave you, like your childhood backyard or a certain scent, the quality of light on a specific afternoon. You don't choose them, though. They just stay. And for Edward Elgar, these kind of memories had melodies attached, tunes that he had invented as a boy that kept surfacing years later and then ended up in his Wand of Youth suite. Here's the march with Raymond Leopard conducting the Indianapolis Symphony Orchestra.

The Wand of Youth Suite by Edward Elgar. That was the March with Raymond Leppard conducting the Indianapolis Symphony Orchestra. By French composer Marie Bigot, here's two etudes with pianist Betty Ann Miller.

0: Music by French composer Marie Bigot. Two etudes with Betty Ann Miller playing the piano. 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

Hi, I'm Scott Blankenship with a piece of music that's opened every British coronation since 1902. Hubert Parry wrote this setting of Psalm 122 for Edward VII, never imagining that it would outlast empires and dynasties and go on to greet monarchs that he would never live to see. I Was Glad is played here by the London Symphony Orchestra with the London Symphony Chorus, and Richard Hickox conducts.

I Was Glad by Hubert Parry, with Richard Hickox conducting the London Symphony Orchestra and the London Symphony Chorus. And that brings us to some music composed by Johann Sebastian Bach, the Concerto for Oboe and Violin in C minor. Janine Janssen and Friends, with Janine Janssen Violin and Ramon Ortega Quiero playing the oboe.

A concerto for oboe and violin in C minor by Johann Sebastian Bach. Janine Janssen and friends, with Janine Janssen playing the violin and Ramon Ortega Quiero playing the oboe. Still to come is part of the Piano Concerto No. 1 by Frédéric Chopin and some Finnish folk music in orchestral form by Jean Sibelius in just a moment. Stay close.

I'm not sure exactly what it is about folk music and how it has a way of cutting right straight through to your heart. But John Sibelius knew exactly what he was working with when he reached into the musical traditions of the Karelian region. This was a place that meant something to Finnish national identity, as a moment that identity was very much under pressure. This overture he built from those materials has that quality that you find in the best folk-inflected concert music. It feels simultaneously ancient and newly made, like a story that you've never heard that you somehow already know. Here's the Karelia Overture by John Sibelius with the Tampere Philharmonic.

Tampere Philharmonic with Tomas Olila on the podium with the Corellia Overture by Jean Sibelius. We'll close out the hour here with a piece that Chopin wrote at just 19 years old. And the Rondo movement has exactly the sort of energy a 19-year-old who just discovered he's the most charming person in the room would have. And he would like to demonstrate this several more times. Here's the Rondo from his Piano Concerto No. 1 with Yoon Markle conducting the Scottish Chamber Orchestra, and Ingrid Fleeter plays the piano.

0: composed by a 19-year-old Frédéric Chopin. That was the Rondo from his Piano Concerto No. 1, with Ingrid Fleeter playing the piano, along with the Scottish Chamber Orchestra, led by Ewan Markle. Now, if you like piano music, but more on the solo front, you won't want to miss today's daily download. 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

Ruth Gipps was the youngest British woman ever to receive a doctorate in music. And she earned it while simultaneously working as a soloist, a composer, a conductor, lecturer, and critic, believe it or not. Early in her career, a shoulder injury forced her to give up the oboe and piano. That's the kind of loss that might have derailed a lesser talent. But Ruth simply redirected. What performance lost, composition gained. Her horn concerto is just 30 minutes ahead, plus a little sliver of Sleeping Beauty, a medley of Monteverdi, and Salome's Seven Veils. Stay close. By Mikhail Ipolitov Ivanov, here's The Procession of the Tsardar, a great way to start off this hour's music. It's played by the Empire Brass.

Getting into this hour's music in grand style with The Procession of the Tsardar by Mikhail Ippolitov Ivanov. That was the Empire Brass. I'm Scott Blankenship. Thanks for being here. Well, you certainly don't need a study to tell you that it's harder to catch all the necessary sleep with everything going on in the world right now. And nobody would blame you if you would turn to some sort of a sleep aid, but just for a night or two. Now, Sleeping Beauty, according to the fairy tale, an evil fairy cursed her to sleep for 100 years. Sounds nice, right? Yes, from a certain point of view, it sounds tempting to sleep that long. But would the world be better or worse when you woke up?

Introduction and March from Sleeping Beauty by Tchaikovsky. Richard Bonning leading the National Philharmonic Orchestra. Claudio Monteverdi essentially invented the idea that a single voice could cast a spell on a listener. His madrigals and operas were radical for how naked and exposed the solo line was, but there's something to say about the power of an art form to put an audience under a spell. The Los Angeles Guitar Quartet has that quality too, and here's their medley of Claudio Monteverdi tunes, Monteverdiana.

If you ever have a chance to hear the Los Angeles Guitar Quartet perform live, do not waste it. They always put on a great show. And that was their Monteverdiana, music by Claudio Monteverdi, arranged by Chris Fink. Stay close. Ruth Gipps and her horn concerto is coming up in about 10 minutes. And in just a moment, Preludium and Allegro by Fritz Kreisler.

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Don't you love it? That's by Fritz Kreisler, Preludium and Allegro with Kyung-Hwa Chung, violin, and Philip Mall playing the piano. When Ruth Gipps was 26 years old, she completed her doctorate at the Royal College of Music, and that made her the youngest British woman to do so. And from the sounds of it, she was incredibly determined in her work. Her mother was the primary breadwinner in her family when World War I broke out, so she grew up with that thinking. Nothing about it was strange. And she did what was strange when she ran into roadblocks from teachers and professors and critics, just because she was a woman. Consequently, she developed a tough persona to deal with in the male-dominated music world. Her horn concerto is next, with Martin Owen playing the horn with the BBC Philharmonic Orchestra, and Ramon Gamba conducts.

Martin Owen playing the horn with the BBC Philharmonic Orchestra and Ramon Gamba conducting. A horn concerto by Ruth Gibbs.

You just heard some music by Ruth Gipps, a composer who spent her career being dismissed and talked around, professionally sidelined. She conducted and composed in a world that preferred that she didn't. Now Salome, she gets what she wants, but only by working through Herod and through the dance, you know, through spectacle. Here's Richard Strauss's telling of the tale, Salome, the Dance of the Seven Veils, with the Cincinnati Symphony Orchestra.

0: Some occasional showers and thunderstorms hanging around through the weekend with a low pressure system setting up over the Gulf Coast states. For the overnight hours, some clouds, and we're down around 70 and breezy. We'll be hitting the mid 80s on Friday. It looks nice for the first part of our day, but showers and thunderstorms will be likely in the afternoon. A few more showers on Friday night. Showers and afternoon thunderstorms, good possibilities Saturday and Sunday. This is WRKF, meteorologist Steve Hamilton.
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2: Leonard Bernstein must have been in a great mood when he wrote this. The Divertimento for Orchestra was written as a birthday present for the Boston Symphony, and you can feel it in every measure. It's playful and sounds like a composer who decided to leave the big statements for another day. There's a waltz, a little march, and some moments that are almost cartoonish, and yet somehow it all hangs together. Bernstein could do profound in his sleep. This is him doing fun, which probably turned out to be just as hard. It's coming up in just 20 minutes, the Divertimento for Orchestra. This group is called the Zilliacus Quartet, with the second movement from a string quartet composed by Amanda Röntgenmeier.

Composed by Amanda Röntgenmeier from a string quartet in A major. That was the second movement performed by Zilliacus Quartet. Stay with me for the Divertimento for Orchestra, written by Leonard Bernstein, plus part of the Symphony No. 4 by Johannes Brahms. This comes from The Factory Girl. It's a three-act operetta by Franz Lehár. And it follows a humble working-class woman in Brussels who falls for a wealthy factory owner, navigating social class barriers before ultimately finding a happy ending in Paris. Here's Eva, performed by the Vienna Johann Strauss Orchestra with Willy Boskovsky conducting.

Eva, written by Franz Lehár. That was Vili Boskovsky conducting the Vienna Johann Strauss Orchestra. Next, we have a little bit more of a stomp than a march. This feels like it wandered in from a completely different symphony rather than being in the Symphony No. 4 by Brahms. He even calls in some reinforcements here. You get piccolo and contrabassoon. Even a triangle shows up. This is the third movement from his Symphony No. 4 with Christoph von Dohnányi conducting the Cleveland Orchestra.

0: The third movement from Johannes Brahms' Symphony No. 4. It was Christoph von Dohnányi conducting the Cleveland Orchestra. Stay with me. The Divertimento for Orchestra by Leonard Bernstein is coming up in just a moment with Bournemouth Symphony Orchestra.
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Hi, I'm Scott Blankenship. Glad you're here. Leonard Bernstein wrote this divertimento for orchestra in 1980. The Boston Symphony's 100th birthday seemed to give him permission to just let his hair down, have some fun. There are 8 short movements, each one of them a little different from the one that came before it, like a Turkish march, a samba, a waltz that keeps almost tipping over before catching itself. Now, even when Bernstein was goofing around, he couldn't help but be brilliant. Here's the divertimento for orchestra with the Bournemouth Symphony Orchestra led by Maren Alsop.

Divertimento for Orchestra. That's Leonard Bernstein's music with Maren Alsop conducting the Bournemouth Symphony Orchestra. Dance music next. This actually draws heavily on the Kolomyika, which is one of the most famous and energetic folk styles of the Carpathian region. And these dances generally feature rapid, small steps. There's some hopping, intricate knee bends, so there's me out. And it often accelerates as the song progresses. Here's three Carpathian dances by Nicolo Colessa. It's played by Natalia Pashinyk.

Natalia Pasichnik playing the piano, Three Carpathian Dances, composed by Mikola Kolesa. I'm Scott Blankenship. Stay with me. In just a moment, we'll finish the hour with a symphony by Carlos Baguer.

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Carlos Baguer's Symphony No. 16 finishes up the hour with Matthias Bamert on the podium conducting the London Mozart Players

0: Finishing up the hour with the Symphony No. 16 by Carlos Baguer. Matthias Bamert was the conductor of the London Mozart Players. I'm Scott Blankenship. Thanks for your company.
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As we get older, we start thinking more and more about what we're going to leave behind. What's going to be your legacy? Of course, that's not something you can know. To some extent, you just got to hope for the best. I've got music this hour from composers who never heard it performed during their lifetimes. They might have thought it was great, but for some reason or another, popular trends, poor health, it never made it to the stage. They were left wondering if it'd be discovered after their deaths. It was, and it changed the world a little bit. Legacy music coming up.